used to be so natural. Talk about forever. What used to be's don't count anymore.

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1: Thank you so much for coming in here. This is really cool. Thanks for coming down. It's called Let It Go.

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1: All right, okay. Very good to see you down in New Orleans, man. 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

What's that? 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

They say history repeat itself. 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

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AYBFM. 5, 4, 3, 2, 1, 0. 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

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Mental Health First Aid suggests that normalizing conversations about mental health in the workplace can reduce stigma and promote well-being. Leaders sharing their experiences can encourage openness to employees. Speak up, support each other, and talk it out.

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It reflects you.

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Yeah. Yeah. Yeah. Gone on you with the pick and roll. 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

Believe it or not, mental health is a universal right. The Iraqi public health law emphasizes the state's commitment to psychological and mental health care. 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

0: Steve Clapper and Duck Dive. Okay, I'd like to introduce two members of the group. Steve Jordan on drums. Okay, and also, our new director, Paul Schaefer. Entertainment himself. Okay, this next song's Delbert McQuint. It's B-Movie.
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In Hotline, the corals protect the region better, while the regions acquire oils that flew quickly during the startup.

0: your personal growth. How are you, Dina? Good day
1: I'm
0: to you.
1: Fine. It is a good day, actually. And good afternoon, dear listeners. This is AURBFM 101.5. We are live right now. So you can call us on 6229 and enjoy a vibrant conversation with me, Dina Imad, and my colleague here, Mustafa Al-Asha'a.
0: Yeah.
1: And guys, the show is designed for you to unlock this new mindset of yours, because it's a youthful show and we are youth here, we're doing our best and we are so proud of it. So stay tuned to AUIBFM 101.5 because we have amazing topic to talk about. So let's go.
0: Let's go.

0: like this.
1: I ain't afraid of no ghosts.
0: Thank you so much, Salah Bedil. Very vibrant, very beautiful song for the Ghostbusters. It was a very nice cartoon and TV show we used to watch when we were kids. And speaking of good old days and all these things, now they are behind us. Now we are young people again, and now we are in the middle of your 20s, now in the middle of our 20s. And when you are in the middle of your 20s, I guess I'm hungry. So instead of guess, I said Gus. So maybe I'm hungry. Maybe I need to eat some Gus immediately. I don't know. But I'm really happy to start the show with you guys. And when we are in the middle of our 20s, guess what happens?
2: A lot of things happen.
0: A lot of things. So when we want to name these things, we name them.
2: Yeah.
0: The young age crisis.
2: That's true.
0: Yeah. So today we have to start the show, obviously, with the young age crisis segment. And today's segment is the crisis of not having it all together.

I mean, if we want to be honest over this crisis, we have to ask a question to everyone here who is listening. Do you think that everyone else your age has it all, like, you know, has it figured out? Because in our 20s, we should have a plan to get money, for example, to be in a healthy relationship, to be healthy, to get the six packs that we've always dreamed of, to have a wedding or to have that degree or whatever it is. So sometimes even everything at once, to get married, to get a diploma, to get the money just at once, all of it in 1 year. And sometimes it's overwhelming to think about, because that's okay if you don't. Society tells you it's not okay if you don't have this plan, if you don't have a structure in your life. But here on the PM1FM show on the young age crisis, we're gonna tell you it's okay, but we're gonna also offer you a solution to this crisis to follow, because after all, you should have a plan, but you should not be overwhelmed about it.

So, my dear and sweet listeners, you gotta know this by now, that nobody your age has it everything, you know, has everything, you know, figured out. If we want to start with a problem that we face that turns into a crisis in our young age, we gotta start with the guilt. You look around and it feels like everyone is winning at life except for you. And here's the truth. They are not. A big cross-country study from Regent's University in London looked at over 2,200 young adults, ages between 18 to 29, across 8 different countries. The result? Between 40 and 77% of them said they were going through a real crisis. Not a bad mood, a real one. Stress, instability, feeling stuck at a turning point. And a separate LinkedIn survey over 6,000 people found that 75% of adults between 25 and 33, they said they went through exactly this kind of crisis. So if you feel behind, you're actually right on schedule. You are following a script nobody told you about.

And of course, there's a reason why movies and social media show you the highlight reel, a messy 22, like 21, 23, even 26 years old, 1 hour and 30 minutes later, has the job, the partner, the confidence, and fade to black, and done. So when you, like, for example, look onto your Instagram, you see this person, let's say an influencer, they have the job, the dream of, they have the partner, the life, the degree, everything. And they show stories of it on Instagram, but only they show 30 seconds and then nothing, blackness. So what happens after the blackness? Does the life stop with that influencer? Of course not. There is some kind of other problems you don't know about, which is kind of different. Real life does not fade to black, guys. Real life keeps rolling, and nobody edits out your boring, confused in between years. I mean, think of it like planting two different trees. A pine tree shoots, like, you know, up fast, and it looks impressive early, but a softwood, it snaps easy, and an oak tree grows painfully slow for years. It looks like nothing is happening, but wait long enough, just long enough, and the oak tree is the one that's still standing in the storm. It's like the wood people actually build furniture from it. It lasts. You're not just behind, you are an oak tree, still underground, and everyone keeps asking why you're not tall yet. And it's okay. It's okay if you're slow. It's okay if you're fast. And it's okay if you are stuck.

0: miles will hit you when you get that kind of news. Man, what you do? And he said, I went skydiving.
1: And we have a call. Hello.
0: Hello there.
2: Hello, Tina. Hello, Mustafa.
1: Hi, how are you Muhammad. How are you?
0: Oh, Muhammad Isa. Muhammad Isa.
1: Our favorite caller, and of course.
3: Our favorite and loyal caller. Welcome to the PM1FM show.
1: How are you today, Muhammad?
2: Well, I'm doing good. Thank you very much for asking. How about you both?
0: So, Muhammad, we are doing good, and now we're doing better since you called. And today we have a very interesting topic, and you are the king of interesting topics. So, I have a question for you, and I want you to be honest. Agree?
2: Okay.
0: So,
2: sure.
0: When you were feeling, or if you feel that you are, you don't have everything together, do you feel angry at yourself, or do you feel angry because you were told that you have to figure things together? So what is something wrong with us, with you, with me, with Dina, or is there something wrong with maybe society or our standards?
2: Well, actually, it is how the society put us in a way that we should be angry of ourselves. We should be angry of the society because we don't have everything. But it's not true. And as I said it before, everyone is not late. Everyone is running on his own pace.
0: Do you think you have everything all together?
2: No one actually have everything together. Everyone have his own type of problems, his own type
0: that's totally
2: of
0: right.
2: Concerns. So no one is perfect, actually.
0: That
2: thing that we should all understand, the social media are only reflecting the positive side of the influencers, of the bloggers, of everyone else.
0: Yeah, totally.
2: But they don't show what their real life is, their real problem. They don't show it to the audience because no one will care, actually. So eventually they always showing their success stories, always showing that they got everything from the first try, and they are successful, and whatever it is that's going on the social media. But when it comes to the real life, life is not going on that pace, actually. Life going on hard work, planning, and trying to put everything, or actually most of the things together, not everything.
0: Do you have everything all together, Muhammad?
2: I have mostly the things I need together.
0: All right.
1: So do you think that our society and our youth, the next generation, has become cruel, like really cruel to not accept someone's failure?
2: Well, let's go back and see the generations before us, where there is no social media, where there is no propaganda as we have today. You will see a different mindset. You will see a different people. You'll see a different type of thinking. And you'll see a different type of problems. They don't have the same problem that we are facing today, is that you have to be the successful one. If you are not the successful now, you won't be, and you won't get enough of the life.
1: True. I mean, it's kind of sad because I believe that our generation is crueler today. They don't really help the weak. They keep on judging. And if someone is acting crazy on social media, they just judge them. And I do it myself sometimes without realizing. Yesterday, I saw a video of a person. She was acting like herself, just like herself. Maybe she is lost. And for a moment, I said she should not act that way. She should, you know, have a self-reflection of her. But who am I to say these things? So, like, we are judging those who are showing their weakness, and we are also judging those who are not showing their weakness. So, my question is, we have become plural because we don't even know what you want on social media.
2: Well, Lena, it is a human being instinct, actually. Mm-hmm. It is how humans are. We are actually we all judge, actually. We all judge people. We all judge stuff that we see online. We all judge things that we see in the street. It is what a human being are. But after all, we should try to suppress these things, actually. We need to suppress these feelings of judging people. Who we, as we, as you said, who we are to judge people. We're not
1: But also God. Who we are to show that we are fine.
2: Sorry?
1: Who we are to show that we are fine as well. Because it is, this is kind of a youth dilemma. Because
0: no one is fine or, or perfect. All of us, we have our flaws and we have our
2: no one is
0: things
2: perfect.
0: We need to fix. Yeah.
2: And after all, it's okay to give motivation to people to succeed. It's okay to try to push people some kind, some type of their limits. Sometimes we need to be pushed over our limits to succeed.
0: All
2: right. But in the same time, we should actually understand ourselves and understand our capabilities and how to develop ourselves on our pace, not on the social media pace.
0: Very, very much interesting, Muhammad. Thank you so much. You've been always a great influence on us, on the PM1 FM show, and hopefully also on the listeners. You spoke the truth and nothing but the truth. And we have even more practical methods we are going to share with you and with the rest of our dear listeners. So I want you to stay tuned, and I thank you again for your precious participation with our PM1 FM show.
1: Thank you so much, and I hope you have a good day.
0: Have a good day, Muhammad.
2: Bye.
1: See you
2: too. Goodbye.
0: Bye.

0: So, dear listeners, before I hand it over to Dina to end the segment, I just wanted to share some steps I found really, really interesting. A great thanks to someone who's called Dwayne. He's a cowboy who makes videos to people, young people like me and you. And he shared some really interesting insights. I will not mention them all, but I have some steps I want to share for you, so you can maybe answer this question after the show. Do I have everything together or not? Maybe this is not the answer not the question you need to answer. Because step number one tells us that we need to trade the deadlines for direction. We need to stop asking, where should I be by 25? And we start asking, am I moving, even slowly, towards something that matters to me? A direction doesn't panic, a deadline does make you panic. Step number two is to collect the experience on purpose. Every mistake, every weird job, every failed relationship is data for you to know yourself. It is not a waste of time. It is the raw material wisdom is made from. If you want to be wise, you have to go this path. You have to go to the path of mistakes and failed relationships and failed friendships and whatever. It is data. Step number three, you need to lower the stakes on any one setback. Lost the job you studied 4 years for? Totally fine. That feels like the end of the world today for somebody. But most people who look back at their worst moments in their 20s, they later say the same thing. It turned out to be the thing that redirected them somewhere better. And here is a small story to picture it. Picture a toddler taking their first steps across the kitchen floor. Mm-hmm. Wobbly legs, arms out, and bam, bam, bam. A toddler trying to crawl and walk into the kitchen.
1: Yeah, like a small child. That's a toddler. Some people don't know it as a toddler, you know?
0: Yeah, it's a small child, yeah. So, a little child. To that toddler, it is the worst disaster in the history of the world. They scream like the ceiling fell off on them. We know better. We know it's just step one of 1,000 steps. Your back, your breakup, your job loss, when you're saying I'm 26 and I have no idea what I am doing moment, it feels exactly that big right now. It is not the whole story. It is just an early trap and an early step, dear listeners.
1: Yes, and I gotta tell you this. Nobody walks out of the womb wise. Nobody gets to skip the years it takes to become who they are becoming. So stop grounding yourself on someone else's timeline. You're not late. You're just growing. And yeah, it is a crisis worth talking about here on the PM1FM show. And of course, it's a crisis you gotta live.

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1: back, dear listeners of the UIBFM 101.5. Hello, Dina. How are you?
0: I'm fine. I'm doing fine, actually. I'm fine. How are you?
1: Fine. I said fine more than you.
0: We are fine. Well, here on the show, you say we are fine, but are we fine?
1: For me, I'm fine. I'm doing good. I'm really happy to be here on the PM on FM show and to talk to the best listeners in the world. Dear listeners, we are heading towards academic drama right now. And let me start with a question. When the class gets boring or you are alone in the bus or the minibus or the car and you get bored, what are the things you do? You immediately reach down to your phone so you can kill the boredom. What if I tell you, this moment of boredom you just killed with your phone, with your reels, is essential. Mm-hmm. You need to be bored. As a student especially, you need to be bored. Because boredom is necessary for growth. What I'm talking about. Really? Boredom is necessary for... Yes. And you will know all about it on the Academic Drama segment on the PM1FM show with me, Mustafa Al-Asha'i, and Dina Imad. So let's go and learn something good.

0: Harvard professor Arthur C. Brooks has a simple message. You need to be bored. And he says if you have never been bored, you're actually being more depressed. Brooks isn't just some guy with an opinion. He runs the Leadership and Happiness Laboratory at Harvard's Kennedy School, and he studies this for a living. He points to a well-being and, of course, a well-known psychology experiment. And, of course, researchers put people alone in a room for 15 minutes with nothing to do. Nothing. No phones, no books. The only thing in the room was a button, and they gave, and of course that gave them a small electric shock. You know, that's
1: yeah.
0: That's
1: so they have two. These people, this group, Dina, they have two choices: either to sit bored, do nothing in the room, or to go to only button in the room that will give them electric shock. Guess what they did.
0: They press the button?
1: They press the button again and again and again.
0: Because yeah, that's fun.
1: Because boredom is painful.
0: It is. I mean, why would they do that?
1: They cannot sit for 2 hours straight or 3 hours in a room without doing anything. People cannot do that.
0: Okay.
1: They will start asking themselves some existential crisis questions.
0: I mean...
1: So instead they go to give themselves an electric shock.
0: I mean, I guess I know I would do it. Maybe I would not do it. I don't know if my mind is busy. Like, I have some kind of persona in my mind. But, dear listener, if you would do it, you can call us on 6229. That's the number of the radio station, 6229. And share your thoughts over this experiment. Because I find it crazy if you sit in a room and you have nothing to do at all for hours or for... I don't know, half an hour, and there is a button that will give you an electric shock, and you press it just to do something. Like,
1: well, here's the science behind it. When your brain isn't busy with task, it switches on something called the default mode network. Scientists just call this the DMN. You can Google DMN and know more about it. This is the part of your brain that kicks in when you are not doing anything specific.
0: Mm-hmm.
1: And it is the part that handles big questions. So when you are in this room for 2 hours, after a couple of minutes, you will be like, who am I? What actually matters to me? Where is my life going?
0: The science of depression.
1: Yeah,
0: right?
1: Brooks calls what happens when we avoid this the doom loop of meaning. Every time you are about to feel bored, you grab your phone, the DMN never gets to switch on because you're grabbing your phone. So you never get the reflection, you never get the meaning. And that gap is linked to more anxiety and more low mood. Yeah. I'm pretty sure a lot of people been there. I'm very sure you've been in this situation when you forgot to charge your phone up and you're sitting in your room with your phone with no charge, so you cannot scroll social media. I'm very sure you will get bored, then you will start thinking about situations that happened in your life. Some of them are happened like 10 years or 14 years ago. So this is actually the doom loop of meaning. He thinks it is like a gym for your mind. You can't build muscle if you never put a weight on the bar and you lift that weight. Boredom is basically the weight of your brain. The DMN is a muscle. Skip the boredom and that muscle never gets trained.

So, Brooks does not just diagnose the problem, he gives real practical habits to fix it. And here are four steps, of course, and tips you can actually use as a student. Number one, device-free zones. I mean, don't bring your phone to the gym. Don't bring it to your commute to campus. Let your brain sit in silence for those minutes, so it's fine. Like, sometimes you need to stay away from your phone in certain zones, and that's acceptable.

0: I know a lot of people, they cannot, I swear, they can't go to the gym without their phones. Free well, zone the gym?
1: You should.
0: Nowadays, they should. But without their phone, some people, they can't. They can't.
1: Of course. I mean, they have to listen to music. And
0: they need to
1: stay,
0: of course. They have to listen to music and they have to listen to a podcast. Why? We can train with, like, normally train without a phone and without.
1: I mean,
0: do you know what I mean? Do you?
1: I know what you mean. The past few months when I got to the gym, my mind is so busy, too busy, my mind, and I forget to listen to the music and phone.
0: It is better, so, of course.
1: Sometimes it's better. I don't know. What do I do?
0: Well, try to do this first step that you talked about, to have some places as a free zone without a phone.
1: Sure.
0: So you can focus on
1: what
0: the same thing.
1: What about family gatherings?
0: Doing. Family gatherings? We will get to this later.
1: Okay.
0: Number two on the list is an evening cutoff. Book personally follows a rule of no device after 7 p.m. Mm-hmm. For you as a student, that could mean putting the phone away and after your last class or maybe the dinner. And afterwards, he talks about the phone-free meals. What is the phone-free meals? Keep it off. Keep it off the table when you are eating with friends or family. This is the point. This is your answer, Dina. When you are eating a meal, never, never, never use your phone while you're eating. But Mustafa, I like to watch Bab El Hara when I'm having my lunch.
1: No, I agree to that.
0: No. This is bad.
1: I agree to that. It is really bad, actually.
0: Experience the food.
1: Brain rots.
0: Experience the food. Whatever the food you are eating, experience the taste.
1: Yeah, I mean, my family is obsessed with watching something over dinner, which is some kind of crazy because it gives a brain rot.
0: On dinner, on lunch.
1: Yeah, it should not.
0: You experience the food. You fill your hunger. You are not a machine filling randomly. Think, no, no.
1: Don't.
0: Bring some torshi, some bread, and do these mixes. Enjoy the process of having lunch. And afterwards, he talks about a digital cleanse. Every so often, take a longer break from social media completely. A week, if you can do a week, do a few days, then do a week. Do a few days during school break and let this DMN that we talked about fully wake up.
1: Of course. And here is the honest part. Brooks says the first few minutes of this are uncomfortable. It should be. Your brain wants the dopamine hits, of course. It wants the notification, but it pushes you and you push it past that discomfort. On the other side is clarity. Real ideas, real answers to what you actually want. And I believe that's what you need. So next time you feel that itch, that little internal alarm that says, I'm bored, grab the phone, don't panic. That itch is not a malfunction. It's your brain trying to do that's most important job, which is, you know, doing something. You're not lazy for feeling bored. You are not broken for zoning out in the library. Your brain is just asking for 5 quiet minutes to figure out what actually matters to you. Your call to attention and action, pick up one moment today, your walk to class, your bus ride, your lunch. Leave the phone in your bag just 5 minutes, see what shows up in your head, which is something great. Boredom is not the enemy of a good student life. It's where the good ideas actually come from. So go on, get bored on purpose.

Dear listeners of AYB FM 101.5 and the PM1FM show, welcome back to the show. Now we are into the mic drop stuff. Today I want to talk about something rather interesting, which is city building games. Do you remember the time when we first had Al-Mazra Al-Sa'ida, Happy Farm? When we were kids, we felt really happy about it. Everyone was playing it. It was really trendy. And even when we grow more, we still play games like Anno 1800 or maybe SimCity or all of these games when you actually manage a city and a population and the economy of the city. They are really fun games to play. And at the same time, they are beneficial for your brain. When you are playing a game and you're managing a lot of factors at the same time, you're not only having fun, you are actually developing critical thinking and decision-making skills that are very necessary in real life. So I thought, if you like to play games that will benefit you. And city builder games is a genre that will help you think better and design better and make decisions in a way better way. We are going to discover five reasons why we can't stop and city builder games and why they are very, very nice to play and beneficial at the same time on the mic drop segment. So let's go.

0: city builders games sound boring on paper. You're not slaying dragons and you're not winning a war, of course. You are placing roads. You are setting, you know, the tech is right. You are deciding where the water pipes go. And yet, games like SimCity, Anno 1800, and Iceland, others, you know, Islanders, like, yeah, have kept millions of players hooked for, I'm relieved, Clash of Clans as well.
1: It can be considered a city builder game.
0: Royal stuff. And yeah, I remember those games. And, you know, psychologists who study games point to a theory called self-determination theory. This is a theory. Self-determination theory, developed by researchers Edward Dirk and Richard Ryan. It says a human have three basic psychological needs: autonomy, contentment, and relatedness here. And city builders, of course, hit all three at all the same time in one simple game. So this is not just the game is fun. No, there is real psychology explaining why your brain won't let go.

0: real life is so messy, Dina.
1: It is.
0: You don't control the traffic, you don't control the weather, your grades, or your neighbors. Most days you are just reacting to whatever life throws at you. But when it comes to a city building game flips that completely. Every single variable is yours. You place the road, you set the rules, nothing happens unless you decide it happens. Think of it like a home-cooked meal versus fast food. In real life, you are picking from whatever is available, whatever is fast, whatever fits the chaos of your day. In the game, you are the chef. You pick every single ingredient and exact order you want it. That control is the whole appeal that make these games, make people hook to these games.
1: Yes.
0: And so even if we go a little bit away from city building games, cooking simulators.
1: Mm-hmm.
0: Cooking simulators are taking the attention of a lot of young men and women. Though these same young men and women, they prefer to go and have some fast food, but for them, they will enjoy opening a cooking simulator to choose every single ingredient and cook them inside the game for
1: True.
0: Some reason. Maybe this is a question for you, dear listeners. When your day feels out of control, is a game one of the only places you actually feel in charge? Maybe this is a question for you to ask yourself and to answer us on our social media account on Instagram, AUIP.fm.

0: And of course, we do have the five reasons that most of us says to why should you play it. So let's break down the five real reasons your brain keeps going back to that city. Reason number one, a sense of control. Life is unpredictable, as we said. The game is not. You get to be the mayor, the architect, the architect here, the government, all at once. And nobody overrules you, so you are like,
1: Yeah, you're
0: the
1: on the
0: everyone.
1: top of the
0: You are
1: pyramid
0: the
1: in the game.
0: everything.
1: And reason number two, autonomy, competence, and relatedness, all in one. That is self-determination theory in action that Dina talked about previously. Autonomy, because you design the city your own way, how do you see it fit? Competence, because you watch yourself get better at managing a system that you are building, and you see the results immediately. And relatedness, because your little digital citizens, you see them in the screen, they react to you. They have happy faces,
0: Yeah, well, then it
1: maybe they have
0: connects you.
1: complaints, notifications. So it feels like you are actually connected to the citizens, your citizens in the game.
0: And it is kind of crazy because the reason number three, the flow state. I mean, this is a concept from psychologist Mihaly Kuzmichevsky. I cannot pronounce the
1: It's a
0: name.
1: very hard name.
0: I cannot pronounce the name. Don't. Can we try pronounce the name?
1: It's seasoned Mahali.
0: Tzitzikzekslimismillahi. Okay. Of course, the flaw is when you are so absorbed in the task, time just disappears. City builders are almost designed for this. You are focused on one small system, like tax rates or a power grid, and the rest of the world fades out. That's exactly why 10 minutes turns into 10
1: Whoa, 10
0: hours,
1: hours.
0: or 2 hours, you know?
1: And reason number four, that no need for order. Life is cluttered and unpredictable. A city builder lets you build perfectly straight rows, perfectly organized districts, everything exactly where it should be. For a lot of players, that is not just fun, it is genuinely relaxing. Almost like a form of stress relief, I would say.
0: And of course, there's number five, the satisfaction of creation. I mean, there's something deeply rewarding about building a system that runs on its own. Like setting up a model train set, of course, or growing a garden. You built it, you fine-tuned it, and of course, now it works. Mostly without you. The feeling of,
1: Yeah.
0: I made something that lives is hard to get anywhere else, you
1: My
0: know?
1: grandma is addicted to a game when she designs her own garden. Garden designing
0: My
1: game.
0: grandma too.
1: She plays the garden
0: They
1: simulator.
0: are attacking our grandmothers.
1: Well, probably. So, a quick recap.
0: Probably.
1: Self-determination theory, developed by psychologists Edward Deakey and Richard Ryan, says our motivation depends on autonomy, competence, and relatedness. And the concept of flow, where time seems to vanish during total focus, comes from psychologist Mihaly Csikszentmihalyi, who studied this exactly state of deep immersion. Both ideas explain in real psychological terms why simple city-building games can hold your attention longer than almost anything else.

here's the thing. You're not wasting time when you lose 2 hours to a city builder. You're chasing something real. Control, mastery, order, and the joy of building something with your own hands. Those are actual human needs, not just a distraction. The mindset shift is simple. Notice what the game is giving you. If it's control, yeah, you're craving. Maybe there is one small part of your real life you can organize the same way. If it's the joy that it gives you of building something, maybe the energy can go into a project, a room, or a skill outside the screen too. So your call to action is, next time you catch up yourself, of course, deeply in a city border, ask which of the five reasons, of course, is pulling you in the most. So just notice it, and that's it. Maybe it was never really about the road or the tax rates or whatever. Maybe it was about control, mastery, and the simple joy of building something that works. And honestly, that's not a waste of time. That's just being a human.

0: And by that, we've reached the end of this episode. Thank you guys so much for joining us today into the PM on FM show on AYBFM 101.5 with me, Dina Imad, and my colleague Mustafa Al-Asha'a. And remember, the show is live from Sunday to Thursday at 2 p.m. Again, from Sunday to Thursday at 2 p.m. with us on AOIB, Dina Imad, and my colleague
1: 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I really enjoyed the final segment when we talked about city builder games, and even Salah Badil was really happy, though he said he's a big fan of an old game called Medal of Honor. Well, it was a nice game. I played it, but I played more city builder games, I believe. But in any way, dear listeners, a very fruitful topic and a very fruitful day for everyone. I hope that you enjoyed, and I hope and I wish for you a happy and blessed and productive weekend. And see you next week.

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They require commitment to small, repeatable actions that support your well-being.

tried to the top, I've been out of shape, thinking out of the box, I'm an astronaut. I blasted off the planet, rock that caused catastrophe, and it matters more because I had it. Now I had a thought about wreaking havoc on an opposition, kind of shocking, they want a static with precision. I'm automatic, quarterback, I ain't talking second, pack it up, I don't panic, batter up, who the back?

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1: Me not working hard. Yeah, right, picture that with a Kodak. Or better yet, go to Times Square, take a picture of me with a Kodak. Took my life from negative to positive, I just want y'all to know that. And tonight, let's enjoy life. 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

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Every yes is a trade-off. Warren Buffett once said, "The difference between successful people and really successful people is that they say no to almost everything. Protect your time like treasure. 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

attitude? Is it money? Is it fame? Is it weed? Is it drink? Is it coming down with the loud pipes in the rain? 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Tell me who you loyal to.

There is no neutral accent. Every accent signals identity, class, and belonging. 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

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Vitamin D is essential for immunity, bone health, and mood regulation. Your body synthesizes it from sun exposure. So make sure you get safe, regular sun time, especially during winter months. 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

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So follow the rules. 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And keep the road safe while you're driving. 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

0: This is EYBFM, the station that turns your normal day into something that actually feels good to live in.
1: Holy smoke, land sakes alive, I never thought this could happen to me. Uh-huh. Yeah. Uh-huh.

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Your growth. 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And so will you. 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

Neuroscience says your brain needs novelty. 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
1: where fun, learning, and every moment counts.

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Saying I apologize is the act. So in a way, words cannot lead to actions. Words can be the action itself.

تأخذكم من كل الانشغالات وتلون لكم الحياة. أيو أي بي أف أم.

ever do is find different ways to word the same old song. Ever since I came along from the day the song called How My Name Is dropped, started thinking my name was Falk. Cause anytime things went wrong, I was the one who they would blame it on. The media made media for the link of a modern day Genghis Khan. Try to argue it was only entertainment, dog. Gangster? Nah, courageous balls. Had to change my style. They said I'm way too soft, and I sound like AZ and Nas. Out came the claws, and the thing's been out since then. But up until the instant that I went against it, it was ingrained in me that I wouldn't amount to a shit stain, I thought. No wonder I had to unlearn everything my brain was taught. Do I really belong in this game, I pondered. I just wanna play my part. Should I make waves or not? So back and forth in my brain, the tug of war wages on. And I don't wanna seem ungrateful or disrespect the art form I was raised upon. But sometimes you gotta take a loss and have people rub it in your face before you get made pissed off. And keep plugging, it's your only outlet and your only outfit. So you know they're gonna talk about it. Better find a way to counter it quick and make it, ah! I feel like I've already said this a kabillion 80 times. How many times can I say the same thing, different ways that rhyme? What I really wanna say is, if there's anyone else that can relate to my story, then

make, not afraid to, then make another mother and we made you, Now I don't wanna seem indulgent when I discuss my lows and my highs, my demise and my uprise. Pray to God, I just open enough eyes later on. Gave you the supplies and the tools to hopefully use that'll make you strong enough to lift yourself up when you feel like I felt. Cause I can't explain to y'all how dang exhausted my legs felt. Just having to balance my dang self, put on eggshells, I was made to walk.

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And everything you're scared to say, don't be afraid to say no more. From this day forward, just let the mayhem talk. Take it with a grain of salt. We need the bases off. The legend of the angry blonde lives on through you and on.

Thanks. You guys having a good time? Yeah.

I make the most of all the sadness. You'll be a bitch because you can. You try to hit me just to hurt me, and you leave me feeling dirty because you can't understand.